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Unit 7, Gene Ludwig, and from the album Hands On, Eric DeFate on tenor sax, Gene Ludwig, of course, playing organ. Unit 7. Before that, Ken Piplowski and Saida's song flute. I'm Tony Mowad. Up next, Chad Lawson and the trio, followed by Aaron Neville.

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3: A new invasive insect has officially arrived in Washtenaw County, the spotted lanternfly. 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

Shadow Waltz by Zoot Sims, playing one of Harry Warren's great songs. And up next is Ahmad Jamal. I think you'll like this one. You may even love it. It's from Chicago Revisited, live at Joe Siegel's Jazz Showcase. I'm Tony Mowat.

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Goodbye, Mr. T. That was Nat Simpkins playing tenor and Peter Martin on piano. I'm Tony Mowat. Thank you for being there. Up next is Gerald Wilson and the orchestra, my all-time favorite orchestra. From Mack Avenue, the album titled Detroit. This is Miss Gretchen.

0: weekdays on WEMU are packed with personality. Following Morning Edition, it's 89.1 Jazz, featuring handpicked tunes by Jeremy Baldwin from 10 to noon and from 2 to 3. 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Monday, the Groove Break with Daniel Long. 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John Bomarito handles the Song Break on Tuesdays and Thursdays and the Roots Break on Friday. 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
1: Bob Nolan here. 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Also, it's the 25th anniversary of Nick Lowe's now classic, The Convincer album. 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

My Ideal by Kenny Dorham. Beautifully done. And it's from the album Quiet Kenny. Before that, Gerald Wilson's orchestra, Miss Gretchen, the woman who has been responsible for Mack Avenue, who lives in Detroit. The album titled Detroit. You also heard Brian O'Rourke on piano and Anthony Wilson, Gerald's son, playing guitar. Up next, Joe Lovano.

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Joe Jones with Ray Bryant. Joe Jones, the drummer. Ray Bryant, of course, on piano doing Sweet Lorraine. And before that, we heard Bobby Hutcherson. What a marvelous vibraphonist. Chan's Song is the title of the song that we heard. I'm Tony Mowad. A pleasure, my friends. I hope you're enjoying the music.

Moonglow, as done by Benny Green and Russell Malone. Great combination. Before that, Janis Siegel doing Go Away, Little Boy. I'm Tony Mowat. Thank you so much for sharing this jazz with me. And I mean that sincerely, my friends. Let's conclude this hour with Dick Carey's Tuesday Night Friends. And it's called December Song.

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Every weekday, you'll hear a mix of new releases and old favorites that you've come to expect, plus regular weather and traffic updates. 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

Dan Barrett from the album Moonsong. We heard I Surrender Dear. That's a nice way to get this hour started. How are you? And welcome. It's Jazz. I'm Tony Mowat. Settle back, relax, and enjoy, my friends. The sounds are mostly music. Up next is Carmen McRae.

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That was Larry Coryell's interpretation of the Duke. Fine guitarist there. Before that, Billy Taylor and Lover, Come Back to Me. I'm Tony Mowat. Here's Sonny Stitt and his version of Idaho.

Clark Terry and Horace Parlin on piano. We heard Whiff and Poof Song, and before that, Sonny Stitt doing Idaho. I'm Tony Mowat. Let's conclude this hour with Eric Reed's version of Gotta Travel On.

0: Hi, I'm Jessica Webster, host of The In Crowd, inviting you to spend some time with me groovin' on a Sunday afternoon. Every Sunday afternoon from 3 to 5, we'll drop the needle on jazz records that'll put a smile on your face. 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And the first Sunday of the month is always reserved for singers. So come hang out with me. 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

Con Alma, as done by Lafayette Harris Jr. And before that, Chet Baker doing Indian Summer from the Arts of the Ballad. Indeed, he was an artist. Beautiful sounding horn. I'm Tony Mowad. Up next is Duke Ellington and Johnny Hodges. This is called Stompy Jones. And it's from the album Side by Side. You'll also hear Harry Sweets Edison.

Next time on the Sunday Best. Sunday morning, no plans? There's a record for that. Breakfast sizzling in the pan? There's a song for that. Morning sun streaming through the blinds? Oh, have I got a solo for that. On the Sunday Best, we know what time it is, and we've got the music to prove it. A 250,000 records at WEMU, and we're not afraid to use them. 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

Oh, I love that. My man, Joe Negri and Darn That Dream from the album Dream Dancing. And it's a great album. So many beautiful things there. Before that, Duke Ellington with Johnny Hodges, Harry Sweets Edison doing Stompy Jones. This is your jazz station. I'm Tony Mowat. Thank you for being there. Let's give a listen to some Monty Alexander right now. This is one called Monty. Is That You? It also features Ray Brown and Joe Sample.

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I love that. Ann Hampton Callaway, The First Time Ever I Saw Your Face, from the album After Hours. And that was Kenny Barron on piano. Before that, Akiko Tsuruga doing Dreamsville, Eric Johnson on guitar, and Jerry Weldon playing tenor sax. It's Jazz with yours truly, Tony Mowat. Thank you for being there, my friends.

0: Saturday mornings on WEMU are full of news and entertaining programs. Scott Simon and NPR's Weekend Edition Saturday starts at 8 a.m. with local coverage from John Stockwell throughout the morning. Ira Glass and This American Life follows at 10 a.m. with stories of contemporary life in America. 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

Unit 7, Gene Ludwig. And from the album Hands On, Eric DeFate on tenor sax. Gene Ludwig, of course, playing organ. Unit 7. Before that, Ken Petrowski and Saida's song flute. I'm Tony Mowad. Up next, Chad Lawson and the trio, followed by Aaron Neville.

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Shadow Waltz by Zoot Sims, playing one of Harry Warren's great songs. And up next is Alma Jamal. I think you'll like this one. You may even love it. It's from Chicago Revisited, live at Joe Siegel's Jazz Showcase. I'm Tony Mowat.

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Goodbye, Mr. T. That was Nat Simpkins playing tenor and Peter Martin on piano. I'm Tony Mowat. Thank you for being there. Up next is Gerald Wilson and the orchestra, my all-time favorite orchestra. From Mack Avenue, the album titled Detroit, this is Miss Gretchen.

0: 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Whether you're into pop...
1: 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Maybe you've heard of her. Her name is Olivia Rodrigo.
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My Ideal by Kenny Dorham. Beautifully done. And it's from the album Quiet Kenny. Before that, Gerald Wilson's orchestra, Miss Gretchen, the woman who has been responsible for Mack Avenue, who lives in Detroit. The album titled Detroit. You also heard Brian O'Rourke on piano and Anthony Wilson, Gerald's son, playing guitar. Up next, Joe Lovano.

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Joe Jones with Ray Bryant. Joe Jones, the drummer. Ray Bryant, of course, on piano doing Sweet Lorraine. And before that, we heard Bobby Hutcherson. What a marvelous vibraphonist. Chan's Song is the title of the song that we heard. I'm Tony Mowad. A pleasure, my friends. I hope you're enjoying the music.

Moonglow, as done by Benny Green and Russell Malone. Great combination. Before that, Janis Siegel doing Go Away, Little Boy. I'm Tony Mowat. Thank you so much for sharing this jazz with me. And I mean that sincerely, my friends. Let's conclude this hour with Dick Carey's Tuesday Night Friends. And it's called December Song.

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That's the Nadav Sneer Zelniker Trio, and the song is called The Hard Way. The name of that release is Thinking Out Loud, and features Ted Rosenthal on piano, Todd Coleman on drums, and Nadav Sneer Zelniker on there. Chuck Levin's here in the Jazz Living Room. Welcome, friends. Come on in. Yeah, have a seat. You know, kick back. We've got great coffee, and the music is just wonderful, and I think you're really going to love some of this great stuff we have for you, like Brother Jack McDuff and Ben Patterson and Chet Baker and the H2 Big Band, Josh Rzepka, Dakota Staton, and Dave Stryker. Really some great adventures here. So, doing it. Let's get to it. Yeah. From the Oscar Peterson Verve Sessions, this features Barney Kessel and Ray Brown and J.C. Hurd. It's Benny Carter and Oscar Peterson together with I Get a Kick Out of You.

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Ben Patterson there with The Best Thing For You Would Be Me from That Old Feeling. Chris Flory was on guitar on that. Now let's go to Chet Baker with Indian Summer.

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Well, well. Oh, yeah. Dakota Staton and Cry Me a River. Yeah, I featured the Manny Album Big Band. It's off of her release, Congratulations to Someone. Wow, yeah. Josh Rzepka, head of Dakota, doing I Feel Like Falling in Love. That was off of Midwest Coast. The H2 Big Band did Linda B from It Could Happen. Well, it could. Brandon Fields on tenor sax. And Chet Baker did Indian Summer from The Art of the Ballad, the unmistakable sound of Chet Baker. Chuck Levin's here wrapping up the jazz in this Jazz Living Room Hour. We've got some Dave Stryker for you. This is from the release called With Mr. T on guitar, Dave Stryker, Jared Gold on organ, and Steve Slagle on tenor sax, the song Sidesteppin'.

0: I'm Ira Glass. A cop pulls a guy over because his van is swerving across the road.
1: Standing next to the man was a chimpanzee. The man said he was doing really well, and then he lost control of the van. And I'm like, lost control of the van? Like, at what point was the chimpanzee really in charge of this thing?
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That's from Steve Caldestad from his release called New York Afternoon. He's on tenor sax, and the song O Bebado Ea Equilibrista also featured Brenny Rosnes on piano. Yeah. Chuck Lovins here. Welcome to the Jazz Living Room, friends. I have got a great hour of jazz for you. I do. So please, come on in. I think you're going to enjoy it. I know you will. Yeah, got John Coltrane coming up, Josh Lawrence, John Pizzarelli, the New Standard Jazz Orchestra, Jerry Mulligan, Dave Brubeck, Ray Brown, and I wonder if I need to start calling him Ray Brown Sr. now that we have Ray Brown Jr. there. Well, we'll see. Going to start this hour of jazz with Duke Ellington and Johnny Hodges together from Play the Blues Back to Back. And this is the Beale Street Blues.

0: the Washtenaw Housing Alliance is one of many groups working in our community to end homelessness. The latest tool in its mission is the Yvonne Fund, which is designed to create lasting systemic solutions to homelessness. I'm Decky Alexander, and I'll be joined by Madeline Garcia and Norman Herbert to discuss this project on the next Washtenaw United, Monday morning at 7:49 and 9:49, right here on 89.1 WEMU.
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Take the A-Train. That time being done by Dave Brubeck from the great concerts, Amsterdam, Copenhagen, Carnegie Hall. Paul Desmond there on alto sax. Joe Morello on drums. Dave Brubeck. Jerry Mulligan ahead of that with Sweet and Low from the Complete Verve concert, Band Sessions. And the New Standard Jazz Orchestra did Waltz About Nothing from, well, it's a title track to that release. Andy Baker on trombone on that. And John Pizzarelli from Let There Be Love, featuring Ray Kennedy on piano. Piano or piano? Okay. On piano. How's that? I'm putting all my eggs in one basket. There you go. Learning how to speak. That's good stuff. Well, Chuck Levin's here. I shouldn't admit that. We're going to wrap up this hour of the Jazz Living Room with Ray Brown from Ray Brown, Monty Alexander, Russell Malone. And you can guess who's on this. There you go. Here's Ray Brown with Look Who's Here.

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Spence Lem Winchester from his With Feeling release, the album, and the song Why Don't They Understand. Really great release, that is. Chuck Levins here in the Jazz Living Room. Got Larry McKenna coming up and Della Reese. Yeah. Arnett Cobb and Red Garland. Kim Pencil and Phil DeGregg. David Singley coming up. Art Pepper and Charles Erland as well. And we're going to start off this set with a favorite of mine, a favorite song of mine. It's Wes Montgomery from Live in Paris, the definitive ORTF recording. And it features Johnny Griffin on tenor sax and Harold Mayburn on piano. And it's their version of Thelonious Monk's Round Midnight.

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Oh, yeah. Della Reese from A Date with Della Reese in the song Sometimes I'm Happy. Wow. Man. Gonna move on now to Arnett Cobb and Red Garland.

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Art Pepper from Art Pepper Meets the Rhythm Section. Red Garland being featured on piano. The song You'd Be So Nice to Come Home To. Yeah, a nice song. David Singley ahead of that with the song Metamora. He was on guitar from his release Good Hope. Kim Pencil and Phil DeGreg did the song Nutty from Melodious Monk. It's a trumpet piano duo. And Arnett Cobb and Red Garland with Black Velvet, Don't You Go Away Mad, from Blue and Sentimental. Two different names there for that piece. And Della Reese did Sometimes I'm Happy from A Date with Della Reese. Yes, Della Reese. Yeah, there you go. Truly. Chuck Levins here. Going to have Charles Erlin for you now from Cooking with the Mighty Burner. Yeah. Charles Erlin with his version of Killer Joe.

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1: Here's today's edition of Health in a Heartbeat. A change in your habits can be hard to stick to, even when it's for the best. But what if it only took 1 week to feel results? A new study from researchers in San Diego evaluated the impacts of an intensive 7-day retreat focused on meditation. The centuries-old practice has been linked to a variety of mind-body benefits, like stress relief. During the retreat, 20 people engaged in a total of 33 hours of meditation, excluding other lectures and activities. To track how people's brains changed throughout the retreat, researchers had individuals undergo brain scans

0: taken after the retreat to lab-grown neurons, they found that the neurons produce longer branches and more connections, suggesting possible neuroplasticity. The body's own pain medication was activated too. Concentrations of endogenous opioids or naturally occurring chemicals that impact the same systems pain-relieving drugs do increased after the retreat. Now for the questionnaire results. Those who reported higher feelings of transcendence and altered consciousness tended to be the same people whose biological markers showed significant changes following the retreat. Scientists say it was surprising as the meditation's effects appeared to mirror those of psilocybin, a psychedelic mushroom. Although further research is needed, as the number of participants in the study was small, it can't hurt to take a deep breath. This edition of Health in a Heartbeat is brought to you by University of Florida Health and by WUFTFM. For more information or to subscribe to our weekly e-newsletter, please visit our website, heartbeatradio.org.
1: Good morning, I'm Steve Inskeep. The Campaign for North Africa is a World War II-themed board game. Hyper-detailed. Each army unit has its own water supply. Italians need more of it because they need to make pasta. That is in the rules. Nobody's known ever to have finished a complete game, including the creator. Two friends are trying and making a podcast about it. One practice turn took 12 episodes. This could take longer than the war. It's Morning Edition.
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3: 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I'm Leila Fadel.
1: And I'm Steve Inskeep with a report card on progress. World leaders agreed in 2015 to set a series of goals to improve everything from clean water to world peace. They hope to meet those goals by 2030. As United Nations leaders meet this week in New York, reporter Kamala Thiagarajan checked in on how they're doing. Welcome.
4: Hi, Steve.
1: Are any of these goals going to be met?
4: I would say very few, if any. You know, and that's because the world is nowhere close to achieving what leaders set out to do in 2015. Representatives from all over the world signed off on these goals like gender equality, clean water and sanitation, peace, justice, strong institutions. And these goals were broken down into many measurable targets. Just 15% of these targets are on track. Roughly half are making marginal progress, but others are stagnant. They're not going anywhere. And some of these goals, we're even worse off than we were in 2015.
1: Wow. So are we making any progress as a planet?
4: Some of the health goals are actually seeing some positive trends. So experts I talked to told me that child mortality rates are going down. Fewer babies are dying and life expectancy is increasing. Paul Spiegel, the director of the Johns Hopkins Center for Humanitarian Health in Baltimore, says that the goals worked where money, technology, political will all lined up. For instance, he says that since 2015, a lot more people have access to safe drinking water. Electricity reaches 92% of the world. 74% of the world is connected to the internet.
1: Okay, so electricity, internet access, things like that are good. Which ones are not so good?
4: Hunger. Especially due to crises. So more people are not getting enough to eat. And the number of refugees relative to the global population has more than doubled since 2015. And on the environmental front, species are going extinct. And there's a lot of hazardous waste as the world's appetite for electronics and related goods soars. So Andrew Shepherd from the Institute of Development Studies in the UK says policymakers really need to be better at anticipating these crises and responding to emergencies.
1: What else do experts say governments should have been doing?
4: Experts want to see governments build resilient institutions that actually help people, such as giving people more easier access to loans, for instance, to get them through the hard times. So also experts say focusing on climate and environment is key. Investing more in climate resilience, for instance, and increasing disease surveillance, community infrastructure,

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1: And you're listening to Morning Edition right here on your community NPR station, 89.1 WEMU. Hey, good Tuesday morning to you. I'm Matt Hobson. Thanks a lot for tuning in. And NPR is going to take you into New York for the first part of Morning Edition's 8 o'clock hour. President Trump usually makes news when he addresses the United Nations General Assembly.
2: If you go back to his first term, you know, he went to the United Nations and threatened to wipe North Korea off the face of the earth. That opened a few eyes here and there.
1: Later today, Trump will again speak before world leaders at the UN. More on what's expected for that speech from NPR's Leila Fadel and Franco Ordonez. That's coming up at around 8:07 this morning here on your community NPR station, 89.1 WEMU. On the roadways, well, we got some good news in Wayne County. The previous crashes at westbound I-94 at Telegraph Road and westbound M-14 at the I-275 exchange, we've been told those have been cleared up, but you may still see some residual backups on those parts of the highway. And things are certainly starting to build up on the usual spots here in Washtenaw County. Northbound 23 between the U.S. 23 I-94 exchange and Washtenaw Avenue, things are starting to pick up. And things are getting a little heavy along westbound I-94 between Michigan Avenue and Albert-Sleen Road, as per usual during this time of day. And your weather forecast today, on the plus side, we'll be seeing just partly sunny skies with highs around 65. But we do have a slight chance of showers overnight for tonight with lows around 52, then a chance of afternoon showers Wednesday with highs around 64. Right now it's 50 degrees at 744.
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1: 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Josh Neiman has brought that back and has been pointing that online at WEMU.org. And he's also said, anywhere that you get your podcast. Well, turns out that's just the beginning. 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
1: And you're listening to Morning Edition right here on your community NPR station, 89.1 WEMU. Hey, good Tuesday morning to you. I'm Matt Hobson. Thanks a lot for joining me. More is coming up towards the end of the 9 o'clock hour here on Morning Edition. Demand for cotton has been stagnant for decades thanks to the growth of synthetic fibers like nylon and polyester. But cotton boosters and their allies do have a plan to try and reverse that trend. You heard the story about that around 9:55 this morning here on 89.1 WEMU. On the roadways, things are a little busy. We are still told there's a crash at westbound M14 at Barton Drive and eastbound M14 at Barton Drive. Both of those crashes are off to the shoulder, not seem to be causing any major slowdowns at this time. But the big problem remains on northbound US 23 just past I-94. The left lane and left shoulder are blocked due to a crash there, causing some backups as far back as Michigan Avenue. So if you can be able to avoid that stretch of highway for the time being until they clear that crash, you may want to do so. Otherwise, expect significant delays along northbound 23 from Michigan Avenue up to about Washtenaw Avenue. But at least we'll have dry conditions for today, and we'll have partly sunny skies as well, with highs around 65 today. Tonight, mostly cloudy with a slight chance of overnight showers, with lows around 52. On Wednesday, mostly cloudy skies with a chance of showers in the mid to late afternoon, highs around 64. Then looking into Thursday, sunny skies and dry with highs around 67. Right now, the studios of WEMU, it is 51 degrees, and the time now is 9:44.
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3: 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Nobody's known ever to have finished a complete game, including the creator. Two friends are trying and making a podcast about it. One practice turn took them more than 20 episodes.
4: This could take longer than the war. 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
6: 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I'm Leila Faldin.
3: And I'm Steve Inskeep with a report card on progress. World leaders agreed in 2015.

0: Are any of these goals going to be met?
1: I would say very few, if any. You know, and that's because the world is nowhere close to achieving what leaders set out to do in 2015. Representatives from all over the world signed off on these goals like gender equality, clean water and sanitation, peace, justice, strong institutions. And these goals were broken down into many measurable targets. Just 15% of these targets are on track. Roughly half are making marginal progress. But others are stagnant. They're not going anywhere. And some of these goals, we're even worse off than we were in 2015.
0: Wow. So are we making any progress as a planet?
1: Some of the health goals are actually seeing some positive trends. So experts I talked to told me that child mortality rates are going down. Fewer babies are dying and life expectancy is increasing. Paul Spiegel, the director of the Johns Hopkins Center for Humanitarian Health in Baltimore, says that the goals worked where money, technology, political will all lined up. For instance, he says that since 2015, a lot more people have access to safe drinking water. Electricity reaches 92% of the world. 74% of the world is connected to the internet.
0: Okay, so electricity, internet access, things like that are good. Which ones are not so good?
1: Hunger, especially due to crises. So more people are not getting enough to eat. And the number of refugees relative to the global population has more than doubled since 2015. And on the environmental front, species are going extinct, and there's a lot of hazardous waste as the world's appetite for electronics and related goods soars. So Andrew Shepherd from the Institute of Development Studies in the UK says policymakers really need to be better at anticipating these crises and responding to emergencies.
0: What else do experts say governments should have been doing?
1: Experts want to see governments build resilient institutions that actually help people, such as giving people more easier access to loans, for instance, to get them through the hard times. So also experts say focusing on climate and environment is key. Investing more in climate resilience, for instance, and increasing disease surveillance, community infrastructure, strengthening food, agriculture, social systems, all of this will help.
0: You know, it must have seemed like a nice idea in 2015 to set goals like world peace. But were these goals overall just unrealistic?
1: That's a question that experts continue to debate. I talked to Charles Kenny, who is with the Washington, D.C. think tank called the Center for Global Development. He says the goals are not impossible to achieve, but it would take dramatic policy change from participating countries. And I think you're right. I mean, it's hard to imagine that kind of global cooperation in today because we live in a world where there's so much unresolved conflict and a lot of bad sentiments. So it's a very different world from 2015. But what experts remind us is that like governments just have to prioritize these goals in order for them to succeed and they're not unachievable. It's also important to note that even if a country is not achieving a goal, they still may be making progress on it. So they say that there's still reason for hope.
0: That's Kamala Thiagarajan, and you can read more of her reporting at npr.org. This is NPR News.
2: 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Good morning, I'm Matt Hobson. Thanks a lot for tuning in for Morning Edition. But in just about 11, 12 minutes or so, I'll happily hand over the mic to Jeremy Baldwin and 89.1 Jazz. And he's got a lot to celebrate today. In particular, tomorrow marks John Coltrane's 100th birthday. But he's going to start the celebration a little early. Jeremy's going to play some John Coltrane tunes, maybe some covers, maybe some tunes from Coltrane himself, a whole lot of other great stuff. That's between the hours of 10 and 12 and 2 and 4 with Jeremy Baldwin. But of course, we have that little break in between, so it is Tuesday, which means we're going to bring you the song break at noon with John Bomarito. John's got a pretty big plate, pretty full plate today as well. He's got some tunes from Paula Cole, Cassandra Wilson, Frank Sinatra, Samara Joy. And on top of that, he's going to have a conversation with Nicole Zoraitis, who's going to be performing in the area in the not-too-distant future, and play some songs from her as well. So John Bomarito's working on his show, Jeremy Baldwin's working on his, and it's all going to be for you, starting at 10 o'clock right here on 89.1 WEMU. Be sure to tune in. Well, it looks like we got some good news on the traffic front. It appears those crashes, especially the one along northbound US 23 just past I-94, are in the clearing stages. But keep in mind, northbound US 23 still has pretty heavy volumes along that stretch of highway. But once that is cleared up, the

to you. The time is now 10:05 a.m. and the temperature is 52 degrees here at the studios of 89.1 WEMU, your community NPR station. Happy Tuesday to you. Jeremy Baldwin with you, your host for the next 2 hours on 89.1 Jazz. I take a lunch break at noon and make room for John Bomarito and the song break. Then I'm back at 2 o'clock for more 89.1 Jazz and Blues Time at 3 o'clock. It's a big, long day of live, locally hosted music. Hope you'll stick around for the whole thing. As you may or may not have heard, tomorrow is the anniversary, the 100th anniversary of the birth of John Coltrane. It doesn't get more legendary than John Coltrane, and you know, we've been celebrating all week already. But today I've got more Coltrane music for you, and of course tomorrow we'll really, really jump into it. So stay tuned for lots of Train today on 89.1 Jazz and lots of other surprises. But let's start out with a session that Coltrane played on with Detroit piano player Tommy Flanagan, Kenny Burrell, also from Detroit, Idris Suleiman. Back in 1957, the album came out called The Cats, and we're going to hear Coltrane with this outfit playing Minor Mishap here on 89.1 Jazz.

89.1 Jazz here on 89.1 WEMU. Jeremy Baldwin with you this morning, your host. Quick note here, there is an incident at southbound 23 and Plymouth Road, which has the left lane blocked at this time. That's southbound 23 at Plymouth Road. I will keep an eye on that when it is hopefully cleared up pretty soon. We just heard a couple of tracks celebrating John Coltrane, whose birthday is tomorrow, his centennial birthday. He would be 100 years old. Born September 23rd, 1926 in Hamlet, North Carolina. And we just heard Train with Duke from the album called Duke Ellington and John Coltrane, 1962 Impulse release. And the closing track to that LP, The Sound of Jazz, co-written by Duke Ellington there. Get to hear Train really working it out there with Duke. And then another collaborative session with Tommy Flanagan, Kenny Burrell, and Idris Suleiman, plus John Coltrane, doing the Tommy Flanagan piece, Minor Mishap. This was from 1957, an album called The Cats. And the rest of the band on there, the rhythm section, pretty good too. You've got Doug Watkins on the bass and Lewis Hayes on the drums joining the Cats for Minor Mishap. We will get to more Train music later on today on 89.1 Jazz, and of course tomorrow as well on Coltrane's actual birthday. 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Well, we've got some serious jazz royalty in town tonight at the Kerrytown Concert House. The great drummer Jeff Hamilton playing tonight with his trio. Now, Jeff Hamilton, maybe not as household of a name as he should be, but he's been performing for 5 decades, and a small list of the artists he's performed with includes Ella Fitzgerald, Oscar Peterson, Diana Krall, Ray Brown, and seriously, that is the beginning of the list. Great solo artist as well. Always plays great, and he'll be at the Kerrytown Concert House tonight at 7:30 in Ann Arbor. So let's play a set of stuff from Jeff Hamilton. We'll start off with a solo thing, and then we'll hear him with Gene Harris and with Ray Brown. But this is the Jeff Hamilton Trio from 2020, an album called Catch Me If You Can, and the tune is Big Dipper, and I'm just going to read what he writes about Big Dipper here. As a teen, I would start off my day playing to the Thad Jones, Mel Lewis Jazz Orchestra recording of this, along with their recording of Jerome Richardson's The Groove Merchant. It was like my morning meditation that set the tone for the day. Still does. Sounds pretty good. Let's set the tone for our day here with the Big Dipper from the Jeff Hamilton Trio in town tonight at the Kerrytown Concert House.

Lots to see at the Michigan In-State Theaters. Don't miss Philip and Yana. If I Go, Will They Miss Me? And Teenage Sex and Death at Camp Miasma. Check out Tony, Practical Magic 2, Hope, and Resident Evil. And coming soon, you won't want to miss Ha-Chan, Shake Your Booty, Primetime, and Edie Arnold is a Loser. 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

89.1 Jazz here on 89.1 WEMU. Three tracks there featuring the drumming of Jeff Hamilton in town tonight at the Carytown Concert House in Ann Arbor with his trio. But we heard Jeff right there drumming in the Ray Brown Trio back in 1992. An album called Three Dimensional, and one that Ray Brown, the bassist and leader, wrote called The Gumbo Hump. The Ray Brown Trio featuring Ray Brown, Gene Harris at the piano, and the aforementioned spotlight on Jeff Hamilton on the drums. Before that, basically the same trio, but we add Ron Ashete on the guitar. Gene Harris, Ray Brown, Jeff Hamilton, and Ron Ashete. And we heard them taking on the Eddie Harris tune, Listen Here, from the Gene Harris Quartet. So they just kind of changed the name there, added one member. They played together quite a bit in different formations. This one was from 1989. Listen Here was from 1989. And then the Jeff Hamilton Trio under his own name from 2020, from the year 2020, the album Catch Me If You Can and the piece Big Dipper from the Jeff Hamilton Trio. You can catch Jeff Hamilton with his current trio tonight at 7:30 at the Carytown Concert House in Ann Arbor. Hey, we still have that, accident southbound 23 at Plymouth Road, the left lane block slowing things down at this time. Southbound 23 at Plymouth Road, left lane blocked at this time. Nice weather though, partly sunny today with a high near 64. Tonight mostly cloudy with a low down to 51 overnight. Tomorrow they're seeing a chance of showers in the afternoon, otherwise mostly cloudy with a high near 63. Thursday sunny with a high near 66, and Friday sunny with a high near 67. Currently in Canton, it's 55. In Ann Arbor, it's 52. And here at the studios of 89.1 WEMU in Ypsilanti, it is 54 degrees. Let's play some recent music here. This was recorded March 29th, 2024 at Jazz at Lincoln Center in New York City. It's vocalist Catherine Russell and her band from the new album just called Live at Jazz at Lincoln Center. This is the leadoff track, so you're going to get to hear her band work out a little bit as she comes on stage a minute or two into the song. It's a version of Now You're Talking My Language from Catherine Russell here on 89.1 Jazz.

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89.1 Jazz here on 89.1 WEMU. Jeremy Baldwin here with you on this Tuesday morning. Hope you're doing well. We just heard from vibraphonist Chuck Redd from his Groove City album from 2019. The album is Groove City. The song we heard is The Great City from Chuck Redd with two D's at the end. Before that, new music just out from longtime violinist, electric violinist, Jimbo Ross. His new one is called Beyond the Groove, and a version of the Thelonious Monk classic In Walked Bud from Jimbo Ross. Brand new, just out. Also new, Catherine Russell recorded March 29th, 2024 at Jazz at Lincoln Center, her new live album, and we heard the lead-off track, Now You're Talking My Language. And if you saw Catherine Russell at the Detroit Jazz Festival a few weeks ago, you know that she is just amazing on stage. And this album does a pretty good job of capturing that, just called Live at Jazz at Lincoln Center from Catherine Russell. We're just about up to 11 o'clock, which means we'll take just a few minutes to check in with NPR for an NPR news update and get the news of the morning. And then I'm back with more music, including some more John Coltrane music here just one day before his centennial birthday. Take you up to the news, though, with Barry Harris and the trio. This is Sundance.

Good morning to you once again. The time is now 11.05 a.m. and the temperature is 54 degrees here at the Timko Broadcast Center at Halley Library on the campus of Eastern Michigan University. Jeremy Baldwin back with you for the second hour of 89.1 Jazz for this morning. I've got more new and vintage jazz for you, including some more John Coltrane music. And then at 12, it's a song break with John Bomarito for 2 hours. So keep it tuned right here to 89.1 WEMU. Motorists, take note, there is still an accident at southbound 23 at Plymouth Road, which has the left lane blocked at this time. That's southbound 23 at Plymouth Road. Well, as you've been hearing, tomorrow is the birthday, the centennial birthday of the great saxophonist John Coltrane, and we've really been celebrating all week long so far, but today playing some more John Coltrane, and of course tomorrow we're definitely playing some John Coltrane. I'm expecting something big to happen tomorrow for the centennial, something beautiful. We'll see. We're just, cross your fingers, you know, light a candle, who knows. Sometimes after hearing the news, you just have to be hopeful. So we'll be hopeful about that, and we'll play some more John Coltrane music right now. This is one from Coltrane's longtime piano player, McCoy Tyner, who in 2008 went into the studio with a whole bunch of guest players and produced an album called Guitars. And so he, on this album, is joined by people like Bill Frisell, Derek Trucks, Mark Ribot, Bela Fleck, playing the banjo. It's close to a guitar. It's got strings, I guess. And John Scofield, who we're going to hear right now with McCoy Tyner. And this track is a John Coltrane composition. So McCoy's old boss here wrote this one. It's called Mr. PC, which stands for Paul Chambers, I believe. And this is one, I think a week or two ago, I played a version of this by McCoy Tyner with the great violin player Stefan Grappelli. So this must be a real favorite of McCoy's, or was a real favorite of McCoy's. Mr. PC by John Coltrane, by McCoy Tyner with John Scofield, here on 89.1.

89.1 Jazz here on 89.1 WEMU. Jeremy Baldwin here, your host. A couple of tunes by John Coltrane right there to start this hour. That was guitarist Ronnie Earl from his Still River project from 1993, and a beautiful rendition of the John Coltrane composition Equinox. Some nice work by Bruce Katz on the piano as well there. Ronnie Earl. Before that, McCoy Tyner, along with John Scofield on the guitar from an album called Guitars from 2008 from McCoy, and the John Coltrane tune Mr. PC. Also playing on that track along with McCoy and Scofield, Ron Carter on the bass and Jack DeJohnette on the drums. Pretty good group there covering some John Coltrane on the eve of what would be his 100th birthday, celebrating a little early today on 89.1 Jazz. And I'll have some more John Coltrane music for you this afternoon on the afternoon side of 89.1 Jazz after 2 o'clock today. 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Their remodeled dining room is open for breakfast and lunch 7 days a week, featuring the WEMU Bourbon Street Scramble. 995-0965 or northsidegrill.com. Also want to let you know again that there is an incident at southbound 23 at Plymouth Road, which has the left lane blocked, slowing down traffic at this time. Southbound 23 at Plymouth Road. Let's play some more music here. This is from 2025 from the piano player Lafayette Harris Jr. He put out an album called All in Good Time, and this piece is called We Are One in the Spirit. Lafayette Harris Jr. here on 89.1 Jazz.

Some of the biggest environmental questions in the world are playing out right here in Washtenaw County. From the Huron River to PFAS, climate and air quality, to farming, waste, and public health, Issues of the Environment connects the local story to the bigger picture. I'm Rebecca Warren. 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

89.1 Jazz here on 89.1 WEMU. Jeremy Baldwin here with you this morning. We just heard some new 2026 music from drummer Joe Syrian and the Motor City Jazz Octet. Their new one is called A Blue Time, and that was a Joe Beam tune called Agua de Beber. Joe Syrian on the drums there and leading the band, Dearborn-based former Eastern Michigan University student, made good there. Joe Syrian, brand new. Before that, Horace Silver, the classic track Senior Blues from the Six Pieces of Silver album, 1956, on Blue Note Records. And 2025 music from piano player Lafayette Harris Jr., All in Good Time on Savant Records is the album. And the piece we heard, We Are One in Spirit, from Lafayette Harris Jr. here on 89.1 Jazz. Hey, that accident at southbound 23 and Plymouth Road is cleared now, so you should be okay up there. And we're looking at partly sunny skies with a high near 64 today. Then tonight, mostly cloudy with a low around 51. Wednesday, there is a chance of showers in the afternoon for a while. Otherwise, mostly cloudy with a high near 63 tomorrow. And then Thursday, sunny with a high near 66. Right now in Saline, it's 55. In Ann Arbor, it's 57. And here at 89.1 WEMU in Ypsilanti, 57 degrees. Let's play one from trumpeter Lee Morgan, the classic title track to The Sidewinder on Blue Note. And this, at least for a very long time, was the best-selling Blue Note record of all. And it was helped in part by a Chrysler commercial where they used a version of the title track we're going to hear. I don't think it was the original. They recorded another version, and they used it, and apparently they didn't get permission. So they were sued, and they lost, or they settled, I'm not sure. But it probably helped with the popularity of the song, and it became the best-selling Blue Note record of all time. So let's just hear it. Lee Morgan with Joe Henderson, Barry Harris, Bob Cranshaw, and Billy Higgins. This is The Sidewinder.

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89.1 WEMU, 89.1 Jazz. Jeremy Baldwin here with you. That was a couple of the greatest trumpeters of all time in jazz. Freddie Hubbard there, the second song we just heard from Freddie's 1969 album. I believe it's 1969. Yes, Atlantic album called A Soul Experiment, and we heard the tune Good Humor Man from Freddie. And then Lee Morgan from 1963 on Blue Note Records, the title track to the best-selling Blue Note record of all time, at least for many years, decades, The Sidewinder from Lee Morgan. To start off that set here on 89.1 Jazz, boy, we are headed towards 12 noon, lunchtime. We'll have an NPR news update. Then it is the song break with your friend and mine, John Bomarito. And today, very special episode because he has an exclusive interview with Nicole Zoraitis, who's coming to town very soon, plus music from Paula Cole, Cassandra Wilson, Frank Sinatra, Samara Joy, and much more. 2 hours of the song break coming up next. And of course, I'll be back at 2 with more 89.1 Jazz. And at 3, it is your Tuesday edition of Blues Time coming your way from 3 until 4. We'll take you up to that, though, with one from Joshua Redman, who is going to be coming to town soon. He'll be at the Blue Llama on October 11th for two shows. But let's go way back in time to a much earlier album from Joshua Redman called Momentum. This is from 2004, and this is a song called The Crunch. You shouldn't go eat lunch without hearing some Led Zeppelin music first. Joshua Redman, where is that confounded bridge? The Crunch.

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1: Live from NPR News, I'm Lakshmi Singh. President Trump defending his economic agenda and his war against Iran. NPR's Deepa Shivaram reports on Trump's address to the United Nations General Assembly in New York this morning as he battles low approval ratings 6 weeks before the midterm elections.
2: President Trump touted his war in Iran in his speech before the UN General Assembly in New York, claiming the U.S. acted in Iran while other world leaders hesitated. He says the war has been a success and spoke about how much of Iran's military capabilities the U.S. has destroyed. He thanked the U.N. for passing a resolution that condemned Iran's attacks on commercial shipping and called on the body to remain united against Iran. Trump also spoke about his track record on the U.S. economy and said his economic agenda was going well, though new polling from Reuters Ipsos shows that Trump's approval rating has fallen to just 32%, in part because of high costs. Deepa Shivaram, NPR News, The White House.
1: 53 former prosecutors and law enforcement officials say in a new court filing that the president's Truth Social subscription violates federal law. NPR's Bobby Allen reports it charges $100,000 for early access to the president's social media posts.
3: The filings from former Justice Department lawyers, FBI investigators, and other law enforcement officials from Democratic and Republican administrations. They argue charging for advance notice of Trump's Truth Social posts would allow traders to front-run financial markets. They write that the service, quote, is so far from legitimate that it is possibly criminal, particularly laws against corruption, illegal gratuities, and conflicts of interest. Trump's media company says providing a jump on data to institutional customers is a well-established business practice. The filing was part of a lawsuit from the publication The Intercept, which alleges that the service violates the First Amendment's guarantee of equal access to government information. Bobby Allen, NPR News.
1: The man who was shot and wounded in Texas by an officer with U.S. Immigration and Customs Enforcement is speaking out. The shooting occurred Sunday in Austin after a traffic stop. Katie McAfee with member station KUT has more.
4: 28-year-old Wilbur Rafael Garces Perez is originally from Venezuela. He told reporters over the phone in Spanish that he spent 4 hours in the hospital before being released with a bullet still lodged near the back of his neck. A spokesperson for his attorney interpreted the phone call.
5: When he arrived at the detention center at 4 a.m., he also complained about the pain and he had to sleep on the floor.
4: Gus says Perez's attorneys say he entered the U.S. legally through a Biden-era parole program the Trump administration canceled. The Department of Homeland Security says Gus says Perez had a final order of removal and that the agency is investigating the shooting. For NPR News, I'm Katie McAfee in Austin.
1: A South Carolina coroner's determined actor Hayden Panettiere died from an accidental overdose involving several drugs, including fentanyl. She died last month at the age of 36. This is NPR News.
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8: Good afternoon, I'm John Bomarito, and welcome to your Tuesday edition of The Song Break. Hope you're going to join me for both hours today because I've got a very special conversation with Nicole Zoraitis. That'll air in the second hour of the program. She's playing tomorrow night at the Blue Llama Jazz Club. The two-time Grammy winner spent a long time chatting with me last week. And, well, I added a little sample or two or three or four from her album, The Devil I Knew, into the conversation. And we'll hear that next hour. Before we get into the first hour of the program, taking a look at the roadways, we seem to be free of incidents right now, which is a good thing. We've got overcast skies right now, partly sunny conditions expected at some point, 65 degrees. We're not going to see very warm temperatures, but hey, isn't today the first day of fall? 64 and a chance of showers on Wednesday, sunny and 67 on Thursday, looking forward to that. Sunny and 68 on Friday, looking forward to that. Sunny and 71 on Saturday, guess what? I'm looking forward to that as well. Current temperature hovering around the 56 degree mark in some spots, 59 in others. Let's get started with some music from an artist that will be making an appearance fairly soon in Ann Arbor as part of UMS's upcoming series that they've got a few jazz shows. We are excited that they're bringing Samara Joy back to town October 9th at the Hill Auditorium. This one is called Three Little Words, Samara Joy.

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Timeless music there from Bobby Darin, from the swinging side of Bobby Darin, I'm beginning to see the light. Two from the lovely Samara Joy, It Only Happens Once, and Three Little Words. It's not too far away from now that she will be in our town singing songs for you over there at the Hill Auditorium. You can look that one up. It is October the 9th at the Hill Auditorium, UMS, presenting that show. I'm John Bomarito. Thank you so much for joining me for the program today. The song break featuring the best of the modern day songbook and the Great American Songbook kind of combined. And here's a singer that kind of crosses that bridge. I think if you'd given her a choice at the beginning of her career, she might have chosen a jazz path. I seem to remember talking to her about that at one point. The Grammy-winning Paula Cole comes to the Arc on Thursday night to celebrate 30 years since her breakthrough second album, This Fire. There are just a few tickets available left. They have that low ticket alert on the website. I'm actually surprised there are any tickets available for it. That album is in my top three albums of all time, quite honestly. It's such a powerful, powerful record. And Paula Cole did put out an album called Ballads, where she covered all the standards and kind of finally got to do what she wanted to do at the beginning. This is Paula's version of You Hit the Spot on the Song Break.

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new music on the song break on 89.1 WEMU. Emmeline has a new album called Sinatra, My Sweetheart. And on it, she has a really cool version of Fly Me to the Moon, you just heard there. Brazil, also a Frank Sinatra-related item, because that's from his album Come Fly With Me, as sung by Frank. Two from Paula Cole, who is playing Thursday night at the Arc. One called Hard to Be Soft from the album Courage. Male vocalist on that is Ivan Linz, and that's from her album Courage from a few years back. And You Hit the Spot was from an album called Ballads. And again, there's just a few tickets available for her show on Thursday. And by the time Thursday rolls around, we will just be hours away from the public sale of the very exciting 50th Ann Arbor Folk Festival, which happens in January at the Hill Auditorium as a benefit fundraiser for the ARC. Lineup just announced officially on Monday, though, if you're on their mailing list and you're a member, you probably got it in your mailbox Friday or Saturday like I did. But really incredible lineup on Friday. Trampled by Turtles, Richard Thompson Band, Warren Treaty, Trey Wellington Band, The Rebel Eves, and MC Jeff Daniels, who returns for a Saturday night MC duty. Colin Hay from Men at Work will be headlining. The legendary Mavis Staples will be there. Tommy Emmanuel, DuPont Phillips, a favorite local band of mine. And this artist, Vienna Tang, who usually will sell out the ARC on her own. And I did ask her once when she was playing the fall fundraiser, like, Vienna, since I've known her for a while, what album, what songs are kind of on the jazzy side for you? And she said, well, my Dreaming Through the Noise record was actually released on a jazz label in the UK. I'm like, oh, well, that's good to know. So we're going to play from that record. It's a song called I Don't Feel So Well, a performer you can see January 30th at the Ann Arbor Folk Festival.

89.1 WEMU, and you're listening to The Song Break. I'm John Bomarito. A couple from Miss Cassandra Wilson, I'm Old Fashioned, and Harvest Moon, the Neil Young track. There's a new Neil Young record, and you might hear some of that on the Roots Break or the Roots Music Project with Bob Nolan. Just got a copy of that new Neil Young disc into our studio, so look forward to having him play some of that for you. In the set as well, it was Vienna Tang from her Dreaming Through the Noise disc, I Don't Feel So Well. She is on the lineup for the Ann Arbor Folk Festival, and again, as I mentioned, she usually sells out the Arc when she comes back to town, the former U of M student. Who is not from here. She just happened to decide to live here for a few years while she got a degree and returned to music recently, as well as still doing her regular career. Tickets go on sale to the general public on Friday for the excellent 50th Ann Arbor Folk Festival. More info at thearc.org. No traffic incidents to report at this time. Clear roadways and cloudy skies with some potential for some clearing at some point today. They're saying partly sunny conditions are expected. I'm not sure that's what it looks like right now. 65 is our expected high temperature for today. I see 61 in Manchester and a low of 57 down there in Saline at this time. Chance of showers, they're saying about a 40% chance of activity tomorrow with a high of 64 degrees. Thursday, Friday, Saturday looking much better. Sunny conditions, 67, 68, and 71 are the temperatures we're expecting to hit on those days. Again, overcast right now in some areas, cloudy in others, partly sunny in Chelsea, though. Temperatures ranging from 59 to 62 degrees. This is a version of the classic Birdland that the Manhattan Transfer released on an album earlier in their career. And then when they did this Symphony Sessions disc back in 2006, they revisited it with a symphony. Here is the Manhattan Transfer.

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Chick Webb and his orchestra, and of course Ella Fitzgerald on vocals there, Undecided. An updated version of Birdland, a hit for the Manhattan Transfer, taken from their Symphony Sessions disc, started off that set of tunes. We'll have a look at weather, traffic, an NPR news break all on the way, as well as a very interesting conversation I had with Nicole Zritis. That's coming up at the top of next hour. Close up this hour with Wynton Marsalis from Standard Time Volume 3 and You're My Everything on The Song Break on 89.1 WEMU.

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1: Live from NPR News, I'm Lakshmi Singh. President Trump paints his administration as a global problem solver, ready to confront threats and lead through strength. NPR's Franco Ordonez reports on what stood out during President Trump's address to the UN General Assembly as he defended the U.S. war with Iran today.
2: With Iranian officials actually in the room, Trump said he had a big decision to make, and he said he had to make a deal and let them rebuild, or he said, quote, do I annihilate the Islamic Republic, he went on to say, or do I drive them into hell with no chance of survival? What he did not say, though, was how he plans to resolve the enduring conflict.
1: NPR's Franco Ordonez. The soaring fuel prices resulting from the war are top of mind among voters 6 weeks before the midterms. That's prompting a number of Republican candidates in close races to call for emergency actions to bring down gasoline and diesel costs. Yesterday, Republican Representative Ashley Hinson of Iowa said the constituents, quote, shouldn't have to foot the bill at the pump or the checkout line for the war in Iran. Well, power is shifting, and the world needs a strong United Nations. Those were some of the messages delivered by the UN Secretary General in his final address to the General Assembly. NPR's Michelle Kellerman reports he's calling for more cooperation to regulate AI and combat climate change.
3: Antonio Guterres's term ends this year, and he's clearly worried about the fractures in global politics and the inability of the United Nations to resolve many of today's conflicts. He says there's been a, quote, extraordinary transfer of power away from governments to a handful of private corporations and individuals.
4: Yet our institutions and systems of governance continue to reflect the power realities and interests of a largely bygone era.
3: He demanded that polluters pay for climate change, and he called for peace in conflicts that have disrupted global trade, referencing Russia's war in Ukraine and the U.S. war against Iran. Michelle Kellerman, NPR News, the United Nations.
1: Young Americans without college degrees are seeing one of the strongest job markets in decades. NPR's Windsor Johnson reports unemployment among workers aged 22 to 34 who don't have a degree is near a 20-year low.
5: The Burning Glass Institute says the job market looks much different for recent college graduates who are having a harder time finding work. Georgetown University economist Harry Holzer says one reason is the strength of the construction industry.
6: I do think the construction sector is strong right now. You know, all these data centers being built is creating a lot of jobs for skilled construction workers.
5: Holzer says more baby boomers are retiring from the skilled trades just as immigration slows. Windsor Johnston, NPR News.
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9: Happy Tuesday afternoon. I'm John Bomarito, and you're listening to 89.1 WEMU and The Song Break. We've got more music from the Great American Songbook and the Modern Day Songbook in just a moment. First, a look at the roadways. If you're in Woodhaven, there is a crash there. I-75 southbound to West Road. That exit ramp seems to have a crash on it, blocking that lane. maybe some other residual delays in that area as well. Mostly cloudy right now, 59 on our way to 65, partly sunny degrees. A chance of showers on Wednesday. They're saying about a 40% chance of that activity, but that means there's definitely going to be clouds around, 64 for that high. Thursday, Friday, and Saturday look really nice fall days. 67, 68, and 71 for highs on those days. So that is lovely, and expect that to be something that you'll enjoy in the days ahead. We've got a very cool concert happening in town tomorrow night at the Blue Llama Jazz Club. Nicole Zoraitis is coming to the Blue Llama Jazz Club. I had a chance to talk with her. We'll play that interview for you after we hear a track from her Grammy-winning album, How Love Begins.
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0: romance.
1: This is The Song Break on 89.1 WEMU. I'm John Bomarito. Joining me on the phone today, I'm very happy to welcome Grammy winner and future performer at the Blue Llama Jazz Club, Nicole Zoraitis. Welcome to WEMU, Nicole.
2: Hey, John.
1: You're visiting one of the premier jazz clubs in the area on September 23rd. How excited are you?
2: It's our first time ever being there. So many wonderful artists that we love and respect have played. I've heard great things about Ann Arbor, just that it's a beautiful, great place. So we're pumped.
1: All of those things are true. I think when you walk in the club, you're going to feel a sense of, wow, this is beautiful. This is great. You know, it's a really cool place to be. And a nice date night as well. That'd be a good opportunity for people to go out on a Wednesday night and take somebody they love or maybe like a little bit out to dinner and some great music. They don't have to love them.
2: Yeah, you could like them. It's fine. Yeah.
1: Tell me a little bit about your background, Nicole. Where did you grow up?
2: I'm originally from Connecticut, from Waterbury, Connecticut. I grew up in Connecticut, and then I went to NYU in New York City for a degree in classical voice. And ironically, I teach there now. I teach contemporary voice and jazz at NYU, but I kind of, in a roundabout way, found my way from classical back to jazz because I was a jazz trombone player in high school. I started falling in love with the Ella Fitzgerald songbook, and now I'm a jazz singer-songwriter.
1: And it's a good thing, because it's worked out pretty well for you.
2: Yes, so far so good.
1: I was reading some information about you, and this is something I don't see on a lot of bios, especially of jazz musicians, competitive soccer. I bet not a lot of performers share that distinction of going in a route that is completely different from that.
2: Yeah, now I can barely run a quarter mile, never mind of the length of a couple of football fields.
1: I get it. Well, you also looked like you used to play the trombone. Do you ever play that anymore?
2: I do not. I do have my plastic P-bone still. My dad is convinced that it would be the best party trick on stage. I just haven't. So I lost my chops, that's for sure.
1: A friend of mine also had a background in classical singing before she took a left turn and went into like the singer-songwriter mode. But I have convinced her on one occasion to do Nessun Dorma to start off a show before she went into her regular singer-songwriter thing. Have you ever thought about sort of stunning the audience by doing something from your classical singing days before you go into your jazz stuff?
2: Well, when we were in Italy, we were playing at this brilliant classical hall, and I sang O Mio Bambino Caro because I was just like, wow, I just need to do this. I mean, I've done classical here and there over the years. I mean, I won the American Traditions Competition, which you have to sing opera and musical theater and jazz and soul and blues and American folk song. And then Dan has arranged, my husband Dan Pugac is also a Grammy-winning jazz composer and arranger, and he arranged Chick Corea's Crystal Silence in my operatic register. So we do that sometimes with me singing classical voice over a jazz big band.
1: So you haven't abandoned it. That's great.
2: Yeah, it's pretty cool.
1: This friend of mine says if you have the ability to do it, you probably should do it. And that's one of those things that I had to appreciate because I can't do either. I can't sing as well as either one of you. So I just admire those who are bringing the goodness into the world like that.
2: So we appreciate it.
1: It seems like New York's jazz scene might be the only place to break out of these days. I don't know if that's true or not. You said you've never been to the Ann Arbor area, but are you familiar with any of the Ann Arbor or Michigan jazz artists? Have you encountered any along your travels?
2: Well, I mean, my bass player, Sam Weber, went to University of Michigan. Kalamazoo is where he's from.
1: Okay.
2: But other than that, I hear wonderful things. Who should I know?
1: Well, Paul Keller, bass player, went on tour for a while with Diana Krall. We've got excellent piano player Rick Rowe is part of our background here. I mean, there's more than that. Olivia Van Gore is a vocalist I think you really should check out. I think she's got the it factor. She just started back to school at Michigan State University, just study under Carmen Bradford. So, I mean, to me, she's got the chops. She might be the next step. But there's just a plethora of great musicians here, and I just wonder if any of them made their way into your world at any point.
2: Yeah, I mean, I think Olivia and I are Instagram friends, so there's one step in the right direction. I think it's really important to support your fellow musician, especially singer to singer. So I'm looking forward to seeing what she does when she graduates.
1: Absolutely. Well, outside of New York City, where I'm guessing your draw is best there, where is your biggest draw across the country or across the world, I guess?
2: Taiwan.
1: Really? Why do you think that is?
2: Well, I don't know. We just played there in August, and we played a 2,000-seat National Concert Hall and sold it out.
1: Wow.
2: And it was our first time ever playing in Taiwan. So, I also have a great following in Lithuania because my last name's Lithuanian. So it's, you know, you never know. I had no clue how we sold out Taiwan, but we did, and we just had the most amazing time. We loved the people, and it was the most stunning theater. No one really knows what the formula is sometimes to fill a place. I've never played in Ann Arbor, so I hope that people take a chance and, you know, want to come see some human-made jazz singer-songwriter music.
1: I support that.

0: Nicole Zarite, this is my guest on the Song Break on 89.1 WEMU. Going back a little bit again, you began to spread the word, so to speak, with your debut album in 2008. It was full of great American songbook standards, but it didn't get quite as much attention as your Grammy winner 14 years later, full of originals, How Love Begins. How validating was that for you that that record got more attention than one full of familiar songs?
1: Well, first of all, that first record, I even took it off the streaming platforms because I was like, oh my gosh, it's so embarrassing, because I wasn't a fully baked cake then. You know, I had lots of batter, lots of ideas, but definitely not baked. So I think I kind of grew up, I was a little bit of a late bloomer to jazz. You know, I came to it a little bit later. And so I learned the language of jazz and the tradition of jazz by being in the trenches in New York City. And so by the time How Love Begins came out, that cake that I had been, you know, like putting together.
0: I'm getting hungry, Nicole. Stop this.
1: I know. It started to be actually like a pretty decent cake that people were like, oh, I would pick up what she's putting down over there. So, yeah, it was validating. And no matter how many times I sang the Great American Songbook, I was like, I can't do this better than Ella.
0: Right. That's true.
1: I was like, I got to do something else.

0: so I just started writing my own music, and it's been so beautiful to see, to kind of break through the barrier. So at first it wasn't really welcomed. It was, and now I started something called the Modern Songbook Society, which brings together jazz singer-songwriters and jazz singers so that we can support living songwriters in jazz, not just people who are beautiful interpreters of song.
1: That was actually one of my future questions, and so I'll jump there anyway. You don't listen to the program because you don't listen to this radio station, I'm sure, on a regular basis, but the premise for this program was the Great American Songbook meets the Modern Day Songbook, and I didn't really know how to define what that second half was because we don't define it, right? It was an idea that was sort of thrown at me by one of our music director at the time. So I've been trying to decide what is the modern day songbook. And my criteria ends up being how often does that song get covered, whether it's a Beatles song, a James Taylor song, or a Sting song, or whatever. That to me makes it a standard in today's measurements, as opposed to obviously the Great American Songbook is a defined period of time with defined songwriters. Is that essentially what you're doing with your Modern Songbook Society, is trying to decide what is the modern songbook?
0: Yeah. I mean, for example, Ella Fitzgerald has this recording where she's playing with a big band, and I don't know what year it was, but you hear her at the beginning of the recording go, well, this is a brand new song, and I think it's going to be a great standard, a great hit, and it's going to be one of the most amazing standards of all time. And it was You've Got a Friend by Carole King. So
1: she was right.
0: I was like, oh, she nailed it. Yeah. So, yeah, I think when I played a lot of weddings in New York, for, you know, 15 years, I kind of got under my belt what songs stick and stand the test of time. And for me, Modern Songbook Society, everybody's trying to write the hit that stands the test of time. But for me, it's actually just more about community within jazz and embracing the modern day song composers in jazz, as opposed to the just embracing the interpreter of song of the Great American Songbook. So the Modern Songbook Society is super inclusive. You know, you could be red, white, green, orange, purple. We don't care. We're just looking for people who are writing music inspired by the language of jazz, and hopefully get people to write together, hopefully get people to cover each other's songs. And then hopefully, you know, the more great minds together might make more standards that do stand the test of time.

0: Well, this might be a tough question because if you asked me the same question, I would be hard-pressed to answer, but I'll ask you anyway. Name some perfect songs from this modern songbook that you're referring to, some songs that you think are essential from this second half of the music world.
1: Ooh, from the second half.
0: Well, you know, the modern songbook that you're defining with your society.
1: From the start, Lay There. After-

0: Villery wrote a song. He writes plenty of songs, but one of them is that just went viral. It's called Indifference.
1: New EP. Yeah. I connected with that song pretty quickly. I was like, ooh, I know what he's feeling.
2: Better than Percocet.

0: is burning, y'all.
1: I think that if we can start embracing the people who are writing songs that are alive and well, then I think we give a chance for songwriters to move the needle and fight against the robots, which they're just, yeah.
2: My guest today on The Song Break, Nicole Zaryta, is playing the Blue Llama Jazz Club tomorrow, September 23rd. She's got a new album called The Devil I Knew, and to me it has some familiar elements of jazz, but it also strays kind of to the right and left of jazz. Tell me about the five chapters that this album is broken up into, if you can. If you can summarize.
1: I want to put you on the spot. So this is why I call it a modern songbook, because it's not just, if we were to only write songs in the style of like Irving Berlin and George Gershwin, then, you know, we're just imitating that. But we're Americans, or we're people who have been alive, and so music has changed, and Black American music has influenced everything. So I grew up listening to rock, pop, soul, blues, R&B, rock, death metal, you know, all that stuff. And so that influences me as a songwriter. So that to me is what Modern Songbook is. It's like, what if you, unless you grew up under a rock,
2: You were hearing
1: as long as you, the basis of it is learning the language of jazz. Like that to me is what is the root of it, and Black American music. But after that, you know, so I want to know what influences you hear in The Devil I Knew besides jazz.
2: It's that is hard to answer. It's just, as you listen to the record, it is not strictly a jazz record, which is absolutely fine. There's another record that's out that I'm supporting because I like it a lot. Leslie Vincent's latest record. It's not strictly a jazz record at all, but it has elements of the singer-songwriter thing, which is a second or first
1: level. Modern Songbook.
2: Yeah, right. So
1: yeah, Leslie's another perfect example of Modern Songbook.
2: Yeah, absolutely. But yeah, it just doesn't feel like a jazz record necessarily. It is a jazz record at times, but then another time, like the spoken word stuff. What inspired you to do spoken word interludes on this record? Is there a particular album that you heard as a child that made you go, I want to do that someday?
1: I love poetry. I'm trying to figure out how to show proof of concept against the threat of AI. And so I use intergenerational voices of women from obviously way before the robots, just to show that the concept that I came up with, which is the women can sometimes be the villain in the story as opposed to just like the victim or the hero. I was looking for voices that were talking about that 100 years ago. So those poems are famous poets talking about self-reckoning and holding yourself accountable. And the five chapters are kind of like the five stages of grief as you deal with your own decisions that you made.
2: But not necessarily personal experience for this particular record, just thinking about those experiences in general and writing about them.
1: Right. Some of them are very personal. Some of them I co-wrote. Some of them I wrote after I started realizing, ooh, this narrative is kind of interesting and I could lean in here. Like, I have merch that says, like, support women's wrongs. you know?
2: I love it.
1: I was like, let me lean in hard to, like, my witchy over 40 era. So that's where we are. The Devil I Knew. People are like, ooh, who's it about? I'm like, it's about me. I am the devil.
2: Well, nice to meet you. I've been waiting for this.
1: Yeah, you're welcome.
2: I knew you were coming for me.
1: She's pretty nice, right?
2: Good yeah. I'm blown away a little bit. So there's on this record one song you didn't write. You've got a previously unreleased song by Walter Becker and Larry Klein. How did you get a hold of that?
1: Well, Larry produced the record, and you know, when I was showing him all the songs that I'd written and arranged, he was like, we need a little levity in this, Nicole. It's pretty dark. And I was like, yeah, well, that's where I feel. That's where I'm living right now. He's like, well, I have this song that I wrote with Walter Becker from See the Dan, and it was never recorded. And he showed it to me, and I was like, I don't know. It's too happy. But then as the narrative kind of expanded,
2: yeah,
1: I was like, you know what? Actually, the lyric is, let us hang like there's no tomorrow, you know, because the world's freaking falling apart. So let's throw back a couple glasses of wine and enjoy each other's company. And I was like, well, that actually kind of fits. Nice. in the narrative of the record.

0: I was super honored that they had me record that.
1: That is pretty cool.
0: And Larry's playing bass on it.
1: What a deal. Looks good on the resume for sure.
0: Yeah, it doesn't suck.
1: Somebody who's got a pretty impressive resume is making another appearance on one of your records, Christian McBride, who hosts Jazz Night in America, which we carry here on the station. How is it working with Christian again? I know you worked with him in the past.
0: It's always great. He's so positive. He's such a beautiful player. And they even did a feature on Jazz Night in America on The Devil I Knew, which I really appreciated. And he narrated my narrations with the spoken word. They put all the poems in Jazz Night in America. So I was just like, yeah. You know, so many people said, oh, why are you doing the spoken word thing? Yada, yada, yada. Why is it 20 tracks? It's too long. I'm like, I don't care. I just, the job as an artist is to disrupt, and the job as the artist is to experiment. And so I was like, I feel like putting these poems backed by Gilad Heckelman playing guitar, or Andromeda Touré playing Crystal Bowls. Like, why not? Why not? And so, you know, Christian obviously comes in, crushes it on the bass, and it's just a joy to be around. So I'm really grateful that we're friends.
1: And he has a great voice for radio, too, as it turns out.
0: Yeah, it's a very unique voice.
1: It's great. I don't know that this factors into much of your planning for your records when you put out something like this, but you had a pretty good streak going with, like, Grammy nods and wins and things like that. Did you think about whether this would be another record that the Grammy Academy would go, oh, another brilliant record? I mean, I don't know that you think about those things when you're recording or writing.
0: We don't do it when we're writing or recording. I mean, now it's definitely FYC season, which means that, you know, you would hope that maybe people who are in the Recording Academy would consider supporting the album because they think it's worthy of a Grammy. And it would be a dream to get a nomination for this again. And who knows, you know, maybe even win. But we don't write with that in mind. For example, like Live at Vic's last year, I made that live record in Vegas with zero thought about Grammys, and then it got nominated for 2 Grammys, and I was like, oh, that's interesting. As long as you just make the art, sometimes you get lucky and you put the work in. So fingers crossed. I would be really, really, really honored if it got through this year.
1: Good luck. I hope that it does, and I hope that you do well again, deservedly so, of course.
0: Oh, thanks, John.
1: Playing the Blue
0: From
1: Llama.
0: Your mouth to God's ear.
1: Playing the Blue Llama Jazz Club tomorrow night, September 23rd, Nicole Zoraitis. One final question, then I'll let you get back to your day. You happen to share the initials with a country that I don't know that you've played. Have you played New Zealand?
0: No, but that's actually on my list. And, you know, if I was a billionaire, I guess I would be building my bunker in New Zealand. But maybe they'll let me in because I got the same initials.
1: Yeah.
0: But, you know, we'll
1: seems like an easy tour name, NZ and NZ, right? I mean, it's just right there.
0: I wanted to go by Nicole Z as my artist name, but then Rachel Z, the piano player, who's a friend of mine, was like, don't you dare.
1: Sometimes I do worry when we get artists' new records and I don't know how to say their name, whether I'm saying it right. You haven't corrected me yet, so hopefully I've been saying it right the whole time.
0: Zoraitis.
1: All right, great. Well, Nicole, congratulations on a great new record, and I hope we've helped you bring out some folks to the Blue Llama Jazz Club. We're going to play another song from the record right now and get back to the song break. Thanks for joining me today.
0: Thanks, Sean. Looking forward to seeing you at the show, hopefully.
1: Sounds great. Take care.
0: All right.

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89.1 WEMU, I'm John Bomarito, and this is The Song Break. Katie George in one called Secret Safe from the Now Pronouncing EP that she released a few years back. She's coming to the Blue Llama Jazz Club on a Sunday night. It's November the 8th. I need to remember to actually get my tickets before that one sells out. A lot of music and a lot of conversation with Nicole Zoraitis from her latest album, The Devil I Knew. You heard the full version of He's a Demon, He's a Devil, He's a Doll. I included about four or five other songs within the interview that I did with her last week and then pieced it together into that conversation and music for you. We also heard a song from her Grammy-winning album, How Love Begins. Burn started off this hour of the program. Still some tickets available for the show. It is tomorrow night at the Blue Llama Jazz Club. Visit their website for more information about, well, jazz shows that are in our area. That's the place to go. 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Got a tune here from the Visions Jazz Ensemble featuring vocalist April Varner. It's a new album called, well, what is the album called? It's out of my reach. I can't remember. Sorry. Wait, there it is. The album is called Of the People. It includes some interesting covers on here. We played a few of them already. This will be the first time I make the version of John Denver's Take Me Home Country Roads part of the programming.

Music from The Visions Jazz Ensemble featuring vocalist April Varner. That is Take Me Home Country Roads on the song break on 89.1 WEMU. Speaking of the roads, I never did take a look at those a few minutes ago like I intended to. They do look like they're just fine. No incidents to report out there. Skies aren't too bad. We've got clouds just about everywhere, like a little sun in Ann Arbor. Mostly cloudy here in Ypsilanti. Whitmore Lake's got partly sunny conditions, mostly sunny in Dexter, so it really depends on where you are at the moment. Temperatures ranging anywhere from 61 to 64 degrees. Not a bad day overall. Rain likely tomorrow, or mostly likely, I guess. 40% is kind of on the other side of not as likely. 64 for the high, but then Thursday, Friday, and Saturday all looking like really nice days. 67 and sunny, 68 and sunny, and 71 and sunny on those days, respectively. So not a bad start to the fall season, right? Looks maybe, I imagine the apple orchards and things like that will be very busy on the weekend if it stays like that, for sure. Jeremy Baldwin's in next. He's got some jazz for you coming up starting at 2 o'clock. John Coltrane is in there. Lunar Octet is in there. Charlie Hunter will be heard. Also music on the way from Blues Time, 3 to 4 p.m. blues music. I made a request. Let's see if that gets played. A song that I heard on a relatively new album that I thought you as well would enjoy. All Things Considered with Caroline McGregor follows that. That starts at 4 o'clock today. Closing out today's program, we'll get to one here from the Beatle Jazz record, A Little Help from Our Friends. This is their take on Strawberry Fields Forever to close out the show. I'll be back on Thursday. Hope you have a great rest of your Tuesday and stick around for some music with Jeremy Baldwin coming up next on 89.1 WEMU.

Well, good afternoon to you. The time is now 2:05 p.m. and the temperature is 63 degrees here at the studios of 89.1 WEMU, your community NPR station. My name is Jeremy Baldwin, your host, back with you for the afternoon side of 89.1 Jazz. I've got an hour of new and vintage jazz for you right now, and then at 3 o'clock we'll switch gears for an hour of blues, soul, and R&B on your Tuesday episode of Blues Time. As you may or may not be aware, tomorrow is the 100th birthday of the late John Coltrane, and we've been celebrating all week long here at WEMU, really gearing up today for the big party tomorrow. And I thought I'd play a pretty long piece here. Coltrane's birthday seems like a good excuse to play a 14-minute long version of his composition, India. This was recorded at the Village Vanguard, November 3rd, 1961. And I'm taking it off the complete Live at the Village Vanguard, which, a tip for you, one of the greatest live documents of all time, in my opinion, for what that's worth. Check it out if you're a fan. And if you've never heard this, you're about to hear a little piece of it. This is India, November 1961. Happy birthday, Train.

89.1 Jazz here on 89.1 WEMU. It's John Coltrane 100th birthday eve today on this Tuesday, and we're celebrating early. That was John Coltrane live at the Village Vanguard in New York City on November 3rd, 1961, and one of the versions of his composition, India, from the complete Live at the Village Vanguard. An essential box set in my book. You know, start with the one disc maybe, but, you know, head for the complete once you get into that one. I don't think you'll be sorry if you're a fan of this kind of music. And if you are, more John Coltrane to come tomorrow in the morning and the afternoon on 89.1 Jazz. Jeremy Baldwin here with you. I want to make sure you know if you're out on the roads, there is an accident at southbound 23 after Plank Road, the right lane blocked at this time. That's southbound 23 after Plank Road, right lane blocked due to an earlier crash. I'll try to keep you updated on that one. 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We are going to be having our first fundraiser of the new fiscal year starting later next week, but you can get a head start. Just get it out of the way, then you don't have to worry about it. 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Well, speaking of birthdays, today is actually the birthday of one of my favorite musicians, who's not that widely known, unfortunately, and he died all too young. And his name is Kofi Burbridge, a keyboard player, flute player, multi-instrumentalist, born on this day in 1961 in the Bronx, died in 2019 at only 58 years old. Brother of the great bass player Oteil Burbridge from the Allman Brothers and Dead & Company and other bands out there. Kofi himself played in the Tedeschi Trucks Band for quite a while, and he played in the Derek Trucks Band, and that's where we're going to hear him now, with the Derek Trucks Band. Recorded in 1999, not released till 2003, a great mostly instrumental album called Soul Serenade. And this is actually a tune written by Buddy Montgomery, brother to Wes. It's called Bach to Bach. Sometimes it's called Back to Back. Here they're calling it Bach to Bach. And you're going to hear Kofi playing the flute on here and the keyboards, I believe. And we're going to just dedicate this one to the great Kofi Burbridge. Rest in peace and happy birthday. This is Bach to Bach here on 89.1 Jazz.

WEMU is where it's at for great jazz. I'm Michael Jewett. Meet me in the music room Sunday night at 7. We'll showcase artists in the area, a wealth of great new music, and take a deep dive into lost gems, jazz classics, and more. All of that happening in the music room Sunday night, 7 to 9, here on 89.1 WEMU.

89.1 Jazz here on 89.1 WEMU. Some 2014 music there from Japanese-born trumpet player Takuya Kuroda. The title track to his Blue Note release, Rising Sun, from 2014. Right before that, we heard some 2026 music, brand new from the trio of Goldings, Bernstein, and Stewart. That's Larry Goldings on the keyboards, Peter Bernstein on the guitar, and Bill Stewart on the drums. This long-running trio has just put out a new album called Rhombus, as in the shape. And we heard the piece The Dissipation Blues, this one written by Peter Bernstein, the guitarist in the group. And we began with the Derek Trucks Band, featuring Derek Trucks on the guitar from their album Soul Serenade. Now, this was recorded in 1999, but it didn't come out until 2003. Mostly, not all, but mostly instrumental record. And we heard the tune Back to Back, written by Buddy Montgomery, sometimes known as Back to Back. And this featured the flute playing of the late Kofi Burbridge, who was born on this day in 1961 in New York. Just remembering what a great musician he was. So rest in peace and happy birthday to Kofi Burbridge. And if you're not familiar with him, go look him up, find out more about him, and listen to some of his music. Hey, my name is Jeremy Baldwin. 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There is an accident that you should be aware of on southbound 23 after Plank Road. Right lane closed at this time due to an earlier accident. That lane is still closed as of now. Southbound 23 at Plank Road. Weather looking pretty good. Partly sunny, high near 64. We've made it there. Tonight, mostly cloudy with a low around 51 degrees. And then Wednesday, a chance of showers in the afternoon, otherwise mostly cloudy with a high near 63. Thursday, sunny with a high near 66. Right now in Manchester, it's 62. In Brighton, it's 64. In Ann Arbor, it's 64. And here at the Timco Broadcast Center at Halley Library, it is also 64 degrees. How about a little Michigan music here from the Lunar Octet from 2021, their album Convergence. And this tune is called Dancing in the Doghouse from the Lunar Octet here on 89.1 Jazz.

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89.1 Jazz here on 89.1 WEMU. That is Charlie Hunter and his quintet from 2003 on Rope-A-Dope Records, the Right Now Move album, and a piece called Changui. For that, Barrett Martin, drummer percussionist, and the Barrett Martin Group from Scattered Diamonds 2020. Piece called Play the Fourth Prime from Barrett Martin. And from right here in the state of Michigan, we heard the Lunar Octet from their 2021 album Convergence and the piece Dancing in the Doghouse from the Lunar Octet. All here on 89.1 Jazz, headed towards 3 o'clock in an NPR News update. And then it's blues time. Take you up to that with Phil Upchurch. This is called Muscle Soul.

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1: Live from NPR News, I'm Lakshmi Singh. President Trump says U.S. officials met with Iranians today on a three-hour meeting at the United Nations. During his speech to the General Assembly, Trump had said that he faced a decision on Iran, make a deal with the U.S. or annihilate the Islamic Republic. Trump has also met with Ukrainian President Volodymyr Zelensky, who traveled to the U.S. to lobby for more support against Russia's ongoing military assault on his country. As Zelensky traveled to the U.S., Ukraine and Russia traded more fire. Ukraine said new missile and drone attacks killed five people. President Trump and the leaders of Greenland and Denmark signed a security agreement today while in New York for the UN General Assembly. NPR's Franco Ordonez reports the deal allows the U.S. to expand its military presence on Greenland.
2: Before signing, along with the Danish Prime Minister Mette Frederiksen and Greenland Prime Minister Jens Frederik Nielsen, President Trump boasted that the deal was long in the making. The agreement is expected to end a long-running clash between the leaders, as Trump had repeatedly demanded that the U.S. take control of the mineral-rich island. Trump says the leaders had a tremendous relationship and a secure relationship. Secretary of State Marco Rubio says the deal permanently and completely addresses U.S. national security concerns in Greenland, and it does so without altering Greenland's self-determination or Denmark's sovereignty. Frederiksen describes the trilateral agreement as a deal that can last forever. Franco Ordonez, NPR News.
1: The family of Nolan Wells is disputing the grand jury's decision not to pursue criminal charges related to his death. They spoke out today about the 18-year-old wide receiver for Southwest Mississippi Community College, who was found dead 2 days after he went on an Independence Day boating trip with friends. The lawyer of a Venezuelan man shot by a federal immigration agent in Austin, Texas, over the weekend says he was transferred from a hospital to ICE detention with a bullet in his back. Kate Lincoln Goldfinch tells NPR's Here and Now that this morning her client, Wilbur Rafael Garces Perez, said he was shackled yesterday afternoon, taken to a hospital and given an IV drip.
3: He was not provided surgery. He still has the bullet in his body. He's got his arm in a sling. And he's back at the detention center now, reporting to me that he's been placed in isolation with a regular bed as opposed to a medical bed, and he's in a lot of pain. He's just on Tylenol and ibuprofen.
1: Advocates dispute the Department of Homeland Security's claim that Garces Perez was residing in the U.S. illegally. A federal judge has granted an emergency order to temporarily halt his deportation pending a court hearing. 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
8: The time is coming right up on 3:05 p.m. and the temperature is now 65 degrees here at the studios of 89.1 WEMU, your community NPR station. Jeremy Baldwin back with you on this Tuesday afternoon, and it is time to play some blues. It is blues time. I've got an hour of blues, soul, and R&B for you coming up right now. And I don't know if you saw the news. It just came out, I think, yesterday. For the Ann Arbor Folk Festival coming up in January of next year, the lineups are out. The dates are Friday, January 29th, and Saturday, January 30th. And you know, The Folk Festival is always a big fundraiser for the Arc in Ann Arbor, and they've got the lineups there. Richard Thompson and Band are playing. The Warren Treaty are playing on the first night. On the second night, Colin Hay, yes, from Men at Work is playing. Tommy Emmanuel, the great guitar player, and others. And the MC both nights is Jeff Daniels, but also playing Saturday night, the 30th. By the way, this is taking place, as usual, at Hill Auditorium. But playing Saturday night, the 30th, in addition to Tommy Emmanuel, Colin Hay and company, is the great Mavis Staples returning to Ann Arbor. So I thought that was a good enough reason to play some Mavis Staples for you right now. We'll go to 2007, her Rye Cooter-produced album called We'll Never Turn Back. And we're going to hear the tune here, Turn Me Around, Mavis Staples on Blues Time.

0: How's that?
1: Great.
2: Whoa. Yeah.
0: Well, they felt good.
3: Yeah, man. That ain't it. That was
2: that ain't good. Everybody going to the hospital.

Blues Time here on 89.1 WEMU. Jeremy Baldwin here with you. The late James Blood Ulmer from his No Escape from the Blues album, The Electric Lady Sessions, 2003. And a spooky, cool version of the Howlin' Wolf thing, Who's Been Talking, from James Blood Ulmer, who we lost earlier this year, this summer, at the age of 86 years old. Before that, Elmore James from 1959, doing the classic Dust My Broom. And before that, another Elmore James tune called Done Somebody Wrong, but this time it was performed by, did you recognize the voice of... Yes, that was Tom Jones doing Elmore James. I mean, Be Still My Heart. From a great tribute to Elmore called Strange Angels in Flight from 2018. Tom Jones there, backed up by an all-star band. And Tom Jones is in Windsor tonight, playing at the casino. The great Tom Jones. Playing in that band with Tom Jones is Rick Holmstrom, who is also the longtime guitar player with Mavis Staples, who we heard right before that. Mavis Staples from We'll Never Turn Back, 2007, a great album produced by Ry Cooder, and the tune was Turn Me Around. And if you didn't hear at the top of the hour, Mavis Staples, just one of the many artists playing the Ann Arbor Folk Festival in January, a benefit for the ARC happening at Hill Auditorium. The dates are Friday, January 29th, and Saturday, January 30th. Mavis is playing on the 30th. And you can see the whole lineup at thearc.org. All right, more blues on the way. Here's an Australian blues artist named Fiona Boyes, B-O-Y-E-S, from Blues for Hard Times from 2011. Fiona on the vocals and the guitar, a song called Nickels and Dimes on Blues Time.

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Blues time here on 89.1 WEMU. Some brand new blues there from Peter Parcek. That's P-A-R-C-E-K. His new one just out is called Most of the Time, and that's an original tune called Twistified. That's how I feel sometimes. Peter Parcek here on Blues Time. For that, from St. Louis, Missouri, a group called the Bottoms Up Blues Gang from their 2010 release called Handle It, and a piece called Show Your Love from the Blues Gang from down there in the Gateway to the West. Is that what they call St. Louis? Yeah, Show Your Love, the Bottoms Up Blues Gang. For that, Sonny Boy Williamson II from 1956, recording for Chess, The Key to Your Door from Sonny Boy. And then some Michigan blues from Peter Madcat Ruth and Sherry Kane, along with their group at the time called Maxwell Street. Live at the Creole Gallery is the name of the live album, recorded January 11th, 2009 in Lansing. And a cool version of Step It Up and Go from Madcat and Kane. And from the nation of Australia, that was Fiona Boys from her Blues for Hard Times album 2011 on Viztone. And the song Nickels and Dimes, getting us started there on Blues Time. Jeremy Baldwin here with you. Hey, that accident at southbound 23 after Plank Road is now cleared. So be careful out there, but traffic should be moving a whole lot better. And the weather today, good, sunny, partly sunny with a high near 64. Tonight, mostly cloudy, down to 51. Tomorrow, a chance of showers in the afternoon. Otherwise, mostly cloudy, high of 63 tomorrow. And Thursday, sunny with a high near 66. Right now in Whitmore Lake, it's 64. In Chelsea, it's 64. In Ann Arbor, it's 65. And whoa, here at 89.1 WEMU, we're blowing the high out of the water. 66 degrees here in Ypsilanti. How about some more new blues? This is Mark Hummel and his All Stars, as it's listed. The new album called Road Dog, and a version of You Better Watch Yourself. Mark Hummel here on Blues Time.

0: 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We just heard from Tracy Nelson with Every Night of the Week from 1993. Muddy Waters from 1953 doing Baby Please Don't Go Down to New Orleans. Junior Wells from the Southside Blues Jam album, 1970 on Del Mar, Stop Breaking Down. That was Jimmy Thackeray before that with I Can Tell, the Bo Diddley song. And then Mark Hummel, brand new, You Better Watch Yourself. The new album is Road Dog. 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
2: 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Coming up tomorrow on Issues of the Environment, the spotted lanternfly is considered an invasive species in Washtenaw County due to the fact that it feeds on trees, leaving serious damage in its wake. Right now, the county is taking action to protect local forests. Rebecca Warren will share more on these efforts with Matt DeYoung, community forester for the Washtenaw County Conservation District. That's tomorrow, right here on All Things Considered. Checking your highways, there is a crash still on eastbound I-96, the exit there to Davison. The left shoulder is blocked. Congestion right now, too, on southbound US 23 near Ann Arbor. Tonight's weather forecast is calling for a chance of showers, otherwise mostly cloudy, with a low around 51. Wednesday, a chance of rain again and a high near 63. The time is now 4:30.
3: Live from NPR News in Culver City, California, I'm Dwayne Brown. In New York, during his speech at the United Nations today, President Trump presented an ominous vision of Latin America. NPR's Ada Peralta tells us he painted a continent beset by drug cartels, which he called the enemies of humanity.
4: President Trump said the United States was reasserting its power in the Western Hemisphere to, quote, create a safer future for all of us. In Trump's view, the cartels in Latin America are terrorists. He said, quote, like ISIS, they should be killed, exiled, or detained as enemy combatants without the possibility of release, which is what we're doing. Trump also called on Mexico to, quote, reclaim control of its soil from the enemies of humanity. And he lauded his administration's use of military force to destroy ships in the Caribbean. Human rights groups and the UN itself have condemned the attacks, saying they are extrajudicial killings that violate international law. Ada Peralta, NPR News, Mexico City.
3: A federal judge in Michigan has agreed to undergo routine alcohol testing and treatment to resolve a complaint about his behavior. NPR's Carrie Johnson with the story.
5: A new judicial order says actions by Judge Thomas Ludington had a serious effect on the court's reputation and public confidence in his ability to carry out his duties. Ludington stayed on the job as a federal judge for months after his arrest, ultimately pleading no contest. He's been on voluntary leave of absence since February. A new order by Federal Appeals Court Judge Jeffrey Sutton says Ludington will remain on leave until September 2027, in order to ensure his recovery's on solid footing. Gabe Roth, who runs a watchdog group on the courts, says the judge should donate nearly $400,000 in pay he's set to receive during his leave to local charities.
3: That's Carrie Johnson. 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
2: It's 4:32 with WEMU News. I'm Caroline McGregor. The Michigan Strategic Fund today approved a $110.7 million brownfield incentive package for the Arbor South development. WEMU's Kevin Mershart reports.
6: The developers of Arbor South say the state support is an important step to start construction this year. The $651 million project is to include over 1,000 new housing units, with 200 set aside as affordable. It will also include a hotel, commercial and retail space, and improved public transportation access. Ann Arbor Director of Economic Development Joe Giant says it's the last step in the public approval process.
7: Essentially what this does is make sure that the school districts are made whole. Without this approval, the project probably wouldn't have been able to move forward, or would have been a completely different project. So this was just absolutely critical.
6: Developers Jeremiah Thomas and Jeff Hauptman say state approval reflects a shared recognition that Ann Arbor needs thoughtfully designed housing and mixed-use development. I'm Kevin Mershart.
2: The Ann Arbor City Council tonight will vote on a resolution addressing its deer population. City Administrator Milton Dehoney Jr. is being asked to develop recommendations regarding a regional deer management program. Deer culling several years ago launched a heated and emotional debate. Resolution co-sponsor Lisa Dish says much of the public now looks at the matter differently.
0: People are much more concerned and finally concerned about the issue of ticks. That's really, really a big deal. And we're only getting used to realizing that we have to think about it. That's not just the East Coast or the Upper Peninsula.
2: Humane Society of Huron Valley's president and CEO Tanya Hilgendorf opposes the resolution. High fuel costs and the war with Iran have come into focus for Michigan's U.S. Senate race. Over the weekend, Republican former Congressman Mike Rogers softened his tone toward the war, saying it needs to end quickly in order to lower energy prices. Speaking to reporters, the Democrat Abdul El-Sayed called out Rogers for supporting the war from the beginning.
8: When you justify illegal, unjustifiable wars, people pay the price. And you can't just unring the bell. So Mike Rogers needs to be held accountable for why he rubber-stamped this war in the first place.
2: In a campaign ad released this week, Rogers stopped short of demanding the Trump administration end the war with Iran. WEMU News time is 4:35.
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10: 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I'm Scott Detrow in Washington.
11: And I'm Mary Louise Kelly at United Nations headquarters in New York. We're just inside the main front doors. Behind me is the main General Assembly Hall. I'm watching people coming and going, and it's either heads of state or they're wearing an earpiece. A lot of people guarding the heads of state and delegations here today. Speech after speech after speech from world leaders. They kicked off with UN Secretary General Antonio Guterres this morning. But probably even more highly anticipated was President Trump, who addressed the UN in a speech that was interesting both for what he said and what he didn't say. I have questions, so I want to put them to a member of the administration. We have invited Tommy Pickett, who is spokesperson for the State Department, to take those questions, and he is waiting on us a few blocks from here at his hotel. So let's walk over. Can we give you the seat of honor? Tommy Pickett, good to see you. Welcome back to All Things Considered.
12: Thanks for having me on.
11: All right, so we heard a lot from President Trump today about Iran. He defended his record on the war there, said Iran was the bully of the Middle East, that they are a bully no more. I'm paraphrasing. I want to note we're not playing that sound because NPR is not using audio from White House events until further notice in solidarity with our fellow journalists following, as you know, several news outlets being barred from White House grounds. On Iran and the defense of his record, how do we square that with Iran has cost $38 billion and counting, its nuclear program is where it was, regime change didn't happen, Iran has proved it can shut the Strait of Hormuz and keep it shut, and anybody who's put gas in their car lately knows that gas is now at pushing $4.50 a gallon.
12: Well, a few important points. Operation Midnight Hammer obliterated several of their nuclear sites. We saw Operation Epic Fury decimating their military
11: capability. But that was before this war that the U.S. started in February.
12: Well, I think it's important to look at this in context, and that the president's actions have taken concrete steps to prevent the Iranian regime from obtaining a nuclear weapon. If the Iranian regime had a nuclear weapon, people would be paying gas prices three or four times higher than they are now because the Iranian regime could act with impunity to shut down the strait entirely. What we're seeing now because of the U.S. military is the clearing of mines. We're seeing the ability of oil to move through the strait at approximately 60 to 70% of where it was before this began. But ultimately, the Iranian regime having a nuclear weapon was an untenable threat that needed to be addressed.
11: The president renewed his threat to annihilate the entire country today, to blow it up. Is that helpful to diplomatic efforts to try to end the war?
12: Well, he made the choice clear to the Iranian regime. They can continue their malign activities, but there will be consequences. The president has been clear from the beginning that he wanted a diplomatic solution. The door for diplomacy was opened again and again and again, and yet the Iranian regime has continued to refuse to make that deal, continued to pursue malign activities.
11: I guess what I'm getting at is we're 7 months in. I didn't hear anything new in the president's speech today that suggests we won't be in the same place another 7 months from now.
12: Well, I think part of what he was pointing to, in addition to the kinetic military action we've discussed, is the fact that we have seen oil move through the Strait of Hormuz at levels that are increasing. The fact that we have Operation Economic Outcast, which is costing the regime every single day. So the president has all the cards here, and he was laying out a clear vision, a clear path here in terms of what the situation is, and the fact that fundamentally the Iranian regime has a choice, either to become a prosperous nation that is at peace with its neighbors, or to continue its malign activities and suffer the consequences.
11: I don't know if you got to hear the very first speech this morning from outgoing UN Secretary General Antonio Guterres. His final speech, he's coming to the end of his second term, he warned about fault lines in our world. He says they are widening. He said cracks have become

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1: 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Still ahead on All Things Considered, Indian-American comedian Pooja Reddy takes on stereotypes about growing up in rural Kentucky to show that people everywhere are not so different from each other.
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1: Coming up on WEMU News, the last step in the public approval process has been cleared for the Arbor South project. And today, Jewish and Democratic Party leaders urged U.S. Senate candidate Abdul El-Sayed to address concerns about or that are being raised by Michigan's Jewish community. More on these stories just ahead. Checking our highways now, there is a disabled vehicle on westbound M14. We are seeing some lingering congestion in that area, and a crash on westbound I-696 at M10 is in the clearing stages. WEMU News time is now 4:50.
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6: And I'm Juana Summers. 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That's why some are increasingly turning to older generations for help. NPR's Joe Hernandez reports.

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1: 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Just ahead, slowing the advance of AI will require global cooperation, especially between China and the US. 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
1: Coming up on WEMU News at the top of the hour, the last step in the public approval process has been cleared for the Arbor South project, and record high diesel fuel prices are driving up costs for practically everything. Those stories and more just ahead. Checking your highways, there is a cleared or disabled vehicle now, eastbound I-94 after Michigan Avenue. You may see a few lingering delays there. And a crash on eastbound I-696 after Orchard Lake Road, blocking the left shoulder. Also in Brighton, a crash on eastbound I-96 at US 23, that's exit 148. That's blocking the right lane and the right shoulder. We are seeing delays in that area. Tonight's weather forecast, partly cloudy skies, the possibility of some rain, lows in the low 50s.
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0: And I'm Juana Summers. Today, the Department of Health and Human Services announced it had done something it has never done before. It canceled the health insurance of 760,000 people enrolled in plans in the Affordable Care Act marketplace, also known as healthcare.gov. NPR's Selena Simmons-Duffin is here to tell us more. Hi.
7: Hi, Juana.
0: So, Selena, I understand that Vice President J.D. Vance held a press conference today.
7: Yeah, that's right. It was under the auspice of the White House Anti-Fraud Task Force led by Vance. He was talking about the federal health insurance marketplace, also known as Obamacare. Mm-hmm. And just as a reminder, this is for people who don't get insurance from their job or a public program like Medicare or Medicaid. They can go on healthcare.gov and buy a private health insurance plan, oftentimes with premium subsidies paid for by the federal government. So today, Vice President Vance said that fraudster brokers were

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8: 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I'm Scott Detrow.
9: And I'm Juana Summers. For many American families, the cost of childcare is quickly becoming unaffordable. That's why some are increasingly turning to older generations for help. NPR's Joe Hernandez reports on the rise of grandparents filling the childcare gap.
10: Mary Jo Galusha's home in Newark, Delaware is ready for the grandkids, starting with the dedicated playroom she set up in the basement.
11: We've got fun toys down there that I've collected, and we go outside, and I have a garden, and we plant and do that kind of stuff. I have a swimming pool, little plastic swimming pool.
10: Galusha is one of millions of grandparents across the U.S. who help to look after their grandchildren. In her case, that means 4 days a week with her nearly two-year-old granddaughter, Robin.
11: I'm good being home with her. We have fun. She's lots more energy now, though.
10: The family's arrangement dates back a couple years to when Galusha's daughter only had one child. Stacia Bourne says she and her husband wanted to grow their family, but the potential cost gave them pause, having already put their son, George, in daycare.
12: And the cost for childcare for him is about the same as our mortgage, so it would have just been another cost like that.
10: That was until her mother made an offer. If Bourne wanted to have another baby, Galusha said she'd retire and move to the East Coast to help provide childcare. Bourne says the couple didn't have family nearby when George was born early in the pandemic.
12: Knowing that that wouldn't be the situation for another made us feel like this is doable and might even be enjoyable.

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That's called Sneaky Waltz, as done by Pittsburgh's own Bill Hyde. And nice interpretation of that from The Girl. That's the title of the album. With him, Scott Peterson on tenor, Joe Magnarelli playing trumpet. Great ensemble. Before that, Bill Charlap and the trio with my all-time favorite song by him. It's called Dream When You're Feeling Blue. Mulligan. Before that, with Johnny Hodges. Great set. I hope you enjoyed it as much as I did. Jerry Mulligan meets Johnny Hodges in Backbeat. I'm Tony Mowat. Up next, Ray Brown.

0: You know a good story when you hear it. 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

And that's called Fever by Shirley Horn. Really miss that woman. The album titled The Main Ingredients. It's on Verve, and she has had so many great hits. More jazz here with yours truly, Tony Mowat.

Blue Gardenia, performed by another very talented Pittsburgher, Dave Bram, from the album Blue Gardenia. Before that, we heard Clark Terry doing Hip Hat Blues with Al Gray on trombone. It's jazz with yours truly, Tony Mowad. I'm really enjoying it, and I hope you are too. Remember, pass the word, pghjazzchannel.net. Let's conclude this hour with Mike LaDon and the Star-Crossed Lovers.

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